0: Center.
1: I'm John Ryder. The New Orleans Saints are signing wideout Chris Olave to a four-year extension. It's worth up to $132 million, $90 million guaranteed, reports ESPN's Adam Schefter. Buccaneers quarterback Baker Mayfield and the team were not able to get a new contract done by Mayfield's self-imposed deadline at the start of training camp. He says that he feels a little bit disappointed and won't discuss a new deal until the end of the season. On the baseball scoreboard, the Nationals have a 3-1 lead on the Braves in the fifth.

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2: 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Put a peg in the ground, ready, aim, 330 down the middle. Stuff it to 10 feet. Sam misses his putt, 22 seconds. 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

0: Happy Friday. Welcome to Spears and Ali right here on ESPN Tucson, 1490 AM and the Spears and Ali podcast. We are joined by my guy, Ali Farhang, back in studio. What's up, man?
1: Good morning. How are you?
0: Good to see you.
1: Good to see you as well.
0: Man, happy Friday to you. Got your Arizona baseball jersey on.
1: Happy Friday.
0: Happy Friday.
1: Yeah, baby.
0: It's a good
1: woo!
0: It's a good day.
1: Man, my woo was so big, it made the inside of my coffee cup reverberate.
0: It made all the microphones reverberate, too.
1: Yeah, I know.
2: Yeah, the waveform looks crazy right now.
1: Yeah. We are, me and you, ready to go to San Diego today.
0: Yes, sir.
1: Yeah.
0: 619, baby.
1: Let's go.
2: There you guys are both going.
0: Yeah.
2: Oh.
0: Yeah, I'll be driving out there.
2: Hell yeah.
0: So, yeah.
1: The question is,
0: Ollie's flying, I'm driving.
2: Yeah, no, there was no question in my mind for that.
1: The question is, will Justin, there's not a question. What am I even thinking of? It's a certainty. Justin will be using his press pass to get him for free. Will he be using it for his plus one?
0: Well, find out on Sunday.
1: It's a certainty.
0: Yeah.
1: Like I said.
0: Oh, I can't wait, man. Can't wait for the Tucson Sugar Skulls playoff game against the San Diego Strike Force. Playoff time, baby. It's playoff time.
1: It's time, man. It's time. I mean, you know, we've talked about it. Edmund's talked about it. Coach Kaiser's talked about it. I mean, this team has had a lot of ups and downs since starting 7 years ago. And, you know, interruption with COVID and all that. It seems like we've had three inaugural seasons in the history of this organization.
2: Pretty much.
1: And this year, it just feels different. And for being in the playoffs four out of those 7 years, I think is a testament to, you know, good job that Kathy and Kevin Guy did, and me, in the beginning.
0: Sound like Snoop Dogg.
1: And now, yeah, my guy Snoop, yeah.
0: When he's like accepting award, he's like, and last but certainly not least, I'd like to thank me. Mm-mm. I'd like to thank me for never quitting, me for never giving up, me for always doing the right thing. I'm like, you know what? Go ahead. Pop off, Snoop.
1: Yeah. I mean, facts. So, but, you know, it's time for the first playoff win. It's time for the first playoff win. And, you know, we've been toe-to-toe. I know San Diego's the number one seed, but we went toe-to-toe with them pretty much all year. And we didn't have Jerome Johnson at quarterback.
0: Nope.
1: So, I don't know, man. You know, knock on wood, let's go out there and, I mean, this is my first, believe it or not, Justin, this is my first road game as an owner.
0: Whoa, okay.
1: Yeah.
0: Heck, I've been to a road game.
1: And I'm busy.
2: Yo.
0: you seriously never been to a Rattlers game?
1: Nope.
0: Wow, okay.
1: Actually, I went, but it wasn't the Sugar Skulls playing. I went to a Rattlers playoff game, but they were playing somebody else.
0: Okay.
2: Ah, you traitor.
1: Well, we'd already been eliminated. And I wanted to see how they did their operations and kind of, you know, study. You got to go and you got to study.
0: Totally.
1: I mean, the Rattlers are an organization that have been around for a long time. In a lot of ways, they're the bedrock franchise of the IFL. They're very successful. So why would you not, you know, see what they do, how they do it, and, you know, try to take the good things that you can.
0: Absolutely. And the, you know what? The Rattlers are doing it this year. With the Tucson Sugar Skulls, they come down to Tucson, they're like, wait a second. Those horns, those vuvuzelas, we got to add those into our arena. And then a couple weeks later, when the Sugar Skulls are going up to Phoenix, all of a sudden, you just hear nothing but horns in the crowd. So
1: I would love to run that game back, man. I mean, I'm really, this weekend, I'm rooting, obviously, for our Sugar Skulls. I'm rooting for the Rattlers to beat Vegas.
0: Mm-hmm.
1: And then it's going to be in the Western Conference Finals, Tucson versus Arizona. I'm just calling Phoenix, okay? The Phoenix Rattlers. And for the right to be in the IFL championship. It just seems right.
0: Yeah. I want it to happen. Now it would be nice to, in addition, well, besides Arizona, because you had the Vegas Nighthawks, defending IFL champs, the Tucson Sugar Skulls beat them earlier in the season. So it would be nice to play against them. And you probably wouldn't have to deal with the horns, because you know the Rattler fans are going to come back with all those horns, and they're going to make it a very, very rowdy environment for the Sugar Skulls. But it'd be nice, man, for the Sugar Skulls to, in order to get to hosting the IFL championship, you got to go through your in-state rival, a team that you've struggled with over the years, But you've every now and again you've popped up and you gotten a pretty big win. That would easily be the biggest win over the Rattlers in franchise history.
1: You mean winning in the Western Conference Finals over the Rattlers to go to the IFL Championship game?
0: Easily, yeah.
1: Yeah.
0: It's not a really hot take, but...
1: No, not very much.
0: Yeah.
1: It's not even a tepid take.
0: No, yeah. Not even close.
2: It's barely a take.
0: Yeah. It's like, oh, man, good job.
1: But I mean, and I'm thinking bigger for what's the benefit of our community in Tucson. Because, you know, you get the Rattlers or the Sugar Skulls in that IFL championship game, and that stadium in the Boneyard, Tucson Convention Center, is full for the IFL championship. So yep. I would love it to come down to one of the two of us. Obviously, I want Tucson to be that team. But I think if you could get Phoenix versus Tucson in the Western Conference Finals, then, you know, the biggest winner is going to be Tucson.
0: Heck yeah. I mean, Tucson is already... a winner for hosting the IFL championship, but man, if the hometown team could host the IFL championship in the second year, and then there's still one more year left next year in Tucson, it'd be good stuff, man. So hopefully,
2: it'd be a crazy run.
0: Hopefully, yeah. I know. And this Sugar Skulls team, yeah, I'll be honest with you guys. You know, when this team started the season 2-6, I was a little skeptical, but I was hopeful that the front office, Rayshon Kaiser, who we talked to earlier in the week, they would make the right changes. And, you know, Coach Kaiser, give him a lot of credit, man. He had to make some tough calls. And one of those calls was making a change at offensive coordinator, a guy that he's worked with for years and a guy that he's known for a long time. And he took Coach Kaiser took over the play calling duties and let go his offensive coordinator. And then they go out and they make some trades. They get Jerome Johnson, who was a disgruntled player in New Mexico. He was a really good quarterback. New Mexico just didn't have the pieces around him. And so it was a perfect match. It was, hey, Jerome Johnson, we need a quarterback. We've got a great defense. They're causing all sorts of takeaways and turnovers, and they're keeping us in the game. But we don't have a competent quarterback that can go out and win us football games. Can you do that? We've got a good running attack. We just need a good quarterback. You are that guy. And so they went out and they made that trade for Jerome Johnson. Good old Billy Back, the head coach of the Tulsa Oilers, he traded for Jerome Johnson, but Jerome, he wasn't going to start. The Tulsa Oilers, they already have a starting quarterback. So Billy Back, despite getting fired by the Sugar Skulls last year, gave back to the team and said, here's a franchise quarterback, fellas. Good luck this season.
1: Yeah, yeah. So...
2: And Tulsa back in the playoffs, too.
0: And I was to say, wouldn't that be something? Billy back and
2: Who Oilers. Comes out of the East? Is it Green Bay again?
1: Yeah, Green Bay is the number one seed, I think.
2: Yeah, Green Bay, Jacksonville, Tulsa, Orlando in that order.
1: Yeah. Yeah, Billy gave back.
0: Billy gave back to
1: and
0: Tucson.
1: For giving us Jerome Johnson forever now. Billy's got back, as far as I'm concerned.
0: Billy's got back. And did Ali say Billy's got an ass?
2: Yeah, I think so. It wouldn't be the craziest thing that Ali's ever said about another man.
1: Not even close.
2: Not even.
0: She hear what he says
2: even.
0: About Mike Tomlin.
2: Yeah.
0: But, Billy Back dealt Jerome Johnson over to the Tucson Sugar Skulls, and ever since that trade happened in the halfway point of the season, Sugar Skulls are 5-3, 4-0 at home, and Rayshon Kaiser said, you know what, we need to bring that home energy on the road, and let's go out and get a win.
1: Are you guys... taking a different perspective, when I say iron sharpens iron, does that give you a different perspective now? Look at that a little bit differently now?
0: A little bit.
1: When you say what Ollie's ever said about another man?
0: I was like, paint the bar red.
1: Yeah.
0: Okay. Mm. But,
1: Yeah.
0: But ever since the Tucson Sugar Skulls
2: family show
0: added Jerome Johnson, they've been a completely different team. And they're playing against a San Diego Strike Force team that beat them three times earlier this season. But I put asterisks next to those games because the first two without Jerome Johnson, and then the last one, it was majority backups playing last week to end the regular season. So this San Diego Strike Force team has not seen this Tucson Sugar Skulls team fully loaded.
1: No. But, and you know what they say.
0: What's that?
1: It's always hard to beat a team four times in a row.
0: That's what they say.
2: The age-old adage.
1: Some would say nearly implausible.
2: Yeah.
0: Yeah. Yeah, so the Tucson Sugar Skulls, they are taking on the San Diego Strike Force on Sunday at 6 p.m. for the first round of the IFL playoffs. You can watch that game by going on Amazon Prime. It's on Yahoo Sports, but if you have the Amazon Prime app, you just go on that app and then find it there. You can watch it at home Sunday night.
1: Yeah, I mean, if you don't have Amazon Prime, you can just stream it. Just go to Yahoo.com or YahooTV.com or whatever. Just type Yahoo TV into your search bar.
0: Yeah.
1: And it'll go where you need to go.
0: You can watch it at home.
1: Yeah.
2: And I'm feeling lucky on Google.
0: Am I feeling lucky?
2: Yeah.
0: Yeah.
1: I mean, it's not the craziest search you've ever done.
2: Not even close.
0: All right. And then today we are continuing our position-by-position preview of the Arizona Wildcats football team heading into training camp, which starts on Wednesday. We've got Media Day coming up here on Tuesday. And we're going to take a look at Arizona's linebackers coming up in the 8 o'clock hour. And then I always prepare this just in case he does not send the questions.
1: He did.
0: Nephew Otis at the top of the 8 o'clock hour. I'm always like, okay, just in case. I got my three burning questions.
1: That's fair.
0: So yeah. I'm always ready just in case Nephew Otis.
1: Maybe we need to do an episode of best of three burning questions, Justin prepared just in case.
0: Yeah.
1: And we could just, you know. To me, it sounds like riveting radio.
0: Totally. Well, it's a fun segment. I love doing three burning questions with Nephew Otis. I love the questions that he comes up with. Great questions every single time. I mean, Nephew Otis never fails to bring the heat. And I'm like, you know what? I want to maintain this segment, even if Nephew Otis is taking a week off.
1: He gets helmets on Monday.
0: Oh, man.
1: Yeah.
0: Shells on Monday?
1: Shells, baby. I'm so excited for him.
0: Get that icy hot ready for your neck, Otis. It's gonna be weird.
1: Well, my brother is even giving me some love last night. He's like, you know, I'm watching like really good coaches teach the game of football to a bunch of 11-year-olds. It gives me a kind of a like I never appreciated what you did for all those years.
0: Wow.
1: And I'm like, yeah, man, little bastard. It's not the only thing you underappreciated. Ungrateful.
0: Can't wait to talk to our guy, Nephew Otis, coming up at the top of the 8 o'clock hour. All right, Ali. So, interesting news coming out of the college basketball world. RJ Godfrey, he's a power forward from Clemson, who also played a season at Georgia. Really good player. He's played 4 years of college basketball. Well, apparently he's the answer at power forward for the Arizona Wildcats. But
1: maybe.
0: Not there at the finish line just yet. Now, RJ Godfrey, he's one of those guys that's suing the NCAA for the 5-for-5 rule because he was not grandfathered in.
1: Right.
0: So he played 4 years.

0: You can play all 5 years. You can play three of the 5 years. You have 5 years.
1: And your clock starts either when you start as a college student athlete or when you turn 19 years old.
0: Exactly. And you have one transfer. So yeah. You get one transfer. What they were stupid about is they put this rule in place in like March or April, and instead of waiting till like September, saying it starts October 1st. And so they excluded all of the guys that just graduated, and if they were 1 year younger, they would have had another year, right? So everybody that's suing is like, we played 4 years, no medical redshirts, no nothing. Like, why don't we get that fifth year?
1: Mm-hmm.
0: Totally legitimate argument. And NCAA can't just do a blanket like, okay, you guys can all play, because there are hundreds of football players out there that it's just too late for them to get on a roster. And we're talking about tens of millions of dollars in damages. So I guess they're willing to pay their lawyers tens of million dollars in fees instead. So this firm out of Texas has been filing lawsuits at different jurisdictions across the country, and they won in Ohio. There's an injunction, and those guys are all eligible to play that were named plaintiffs anywhere in the country. There is another action in Denver that's in federal court that's a class action that if they prevail, then there doesn't need to be any more state court actions. It just, everybody's eligible. And then the one yesterday, there was a hearing in Cobb County, Georgia, and R.J. Godfrey's one of the named plaintiffs. And the hearing went, it seemed like it went okay. You know, I've got some irons in that fire. So, there was maybe a few things at the end of the hearing. A few things happened that we're not feeling 100% confident. Matt King, the president of basketball operations, wrote an excellently worded, well-crafted declaration. Whoever helped him with that is a genius. So that was submitted as a exhibit in the hearing. And
1: full Snoop Dogg mode.
0: I'm just saying. I'm like, from what I read, it was, man, this is like the top level of legal craftsmanship.
1: Who wrote this?
0: Yeah, and Charlie Ward, former Heisman Trophy winner and now the coach of Florida A&M, he testified. R.J. Godfrey got on the stand. He did a great job on his direct examination and his cross. And he basically made it known that if the injunction is granted, that he's going to be coming to Arizona. And he's going to be making, seven figures. And the NCAA's attorneys, basically on cross-examination, said, well, it's not like that's the only option you have. I mean, you could go work as a park ranger, right? Or you could go play in Poland for $80,000 plus room and board. Which to me, sometimes when you're like practicing your cross-examination in a mirror, that I don't know why he thought that one would work.
1: So yeah, I know you can make like $1 million, but like park ranger, man.
0: Park ranger. Yeah. And it's not just $80,000 in Poland. You get to live in Poland. Think about the cultural experience. Yeah. And it's room and board.
1: No way.
0: Yeah.
2: You get the ultimate Catholic experience.
1: I get to play in Uzbekistan versus making $1 million and living in Tucson, Arizona.
2: Yeah. Hey, Uzbekistan is beautiful this time of year.
1: I know.
0: Not only that, I mean, I think, and I'm not sure if this argument was made, but, if he were to play at Arizona, his chances, obviously he didn't get drafted in the NBA. Nobody picked him up as a free agent. So playing at a high-level program, maybe another year of seasoning, gives him a better chance of playing in the United States in the NBA or, G League or something of that nature. So we'll see how it goes, man. I want to touch base with the league counsel after the show, kind of get his take on it. And it's going to be interesting. I mean, a couple guys, I'm not going to tell you who, but let's say I spoke to sources close with the team asking me kind of my thoughts on it. And really it boils down to this. You're making an argument, you're giving evidence, but it comes down to one person, a man or a woman that's sitting on that bench with a black robe on.
1: The judge.
0: And they take their, their perspectives, their life experiences, they take that with them when they sit on that bench. Now, you're supposed to be calling balls and strikes, but it's
1: ask Brennan Sorsby.
0: Yeah.
1: About all that situation. Yeah.
2: What are you talking about? That was totally impartial.
0: It's human nature.
1: Yeah.
0: So

0: you have one person that's taking in all the evidence, and they're going to have an inclination of leaning one way or another, even going into that hearing. And the question is, what were those? Which way were they leaning? And did the evidence either bolster that, or did it, you know, have them go the other way? So who knows? But I think that the Texas law firm and Ryan is Dunton, not downtown. it's Dunton.
1: Dunton.
0: Yeah. But and they're doing a good job, man. I mean, they're making the right arguments. And then you've got, at the same time, all of this craziness going on in Congress. And for some reason, the Big Ten and the SEC get to be the final stamp of approval on the legislation, which is epitomizes the fact that college athletics is – there's too much power in two conferences right now. So, you know, they're not making decisions that's what's the best for college athletics. They're making what's the best for us. So how that turns out – I mean, it's a complete cluster. Add whatever words you want after that. And
2: cluster duck.
0: It's just really bad. It's not good. And I don't know. I don't know if there's anything short of, and I think it may be coming, somebody basically getting all the players together and saying, we're not playing anymore unless you treat us as employees and we collectively bargain. I think it's
3: a
0: really
3: general strike.
0: Yeah.
3: Seize the means of production, ladies and gentlemen.
1: We'll see.
0: It's that the power that the players have is playing, right? And I've actually had this thought a lot of times in my life. Every time a national football championship kicks off, every time a tip-off in the Final Four is about to happen, what would happen if the players were organized and the ball gets thrown up for the jump ball, or the ref blows the kickoff, the whistle for the opening kickoff, and everybody sits down and says, you know what, we're going to take a break, and we're going to negotiate something right now, or we're not playing.
2: In the middle of a game?
0: In the middle of a game.
3: That would be the biggest, like...
2: That'd be kick-ass.
3: Incredible, yeah.
2: Badass. I'm all in for that.
0: Yeah, we've got one... We're going to delay this 1 hour. We have 1 hour to come up with a... letter of intent that we have a voice in how college athletics is going to go, and not the SEC and not the Big Ten, and not those that are on the outside that are making money off these young people, the players. I think that's what it's going to take.
2: It'd be awesome. There's going to be two reactions: people cheering on the players, and then the other one that's like, so what does this do for my parlay?
0: Yeah.
2: Is this like...
0: Now, you know what's going to happen.
2: Get my money back?
0: Just like everything else, you know, it's going to be unfairly politicized, and it's going to be like party lines. And the thing about the people, those out there with politics, like, get out of my sports. Just get out of my sports.
2: Yeah.
0: Stop using it for your own, you know, your own agendas.
2: Mm-hmm. All right, we still got to talk about a Tucson native who did great things in the El Tour de France. Also, how about Gabe York?
0: What a transition.
2: Yeah, I know, right?
3: What a segue.
0: I did not expect Tour de France.
2: Yeah. Gabe York, Terrell Brown, former Arizona Wildcats, doing great things in the TBT tournament. We'll talk about that coming up in a little bit. But we're going to talk to Tyler Dragon from USA Today about NFL training camp. Baker Mayfield feeling a little disrespected. What's next for Baker Mayfield and the Buccaneers? Plus, we'll also dive into other NFL storylines coming up next.
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6: Watch out for an accident on Valencia at I-19. That's exit 95. You can use 12th Avenue as a different way to go. There's a crash on northbound I-19 on the on-ramp just north of Ajo Way. Use Irvington or 12th Avenue. Another accident with injuries at 22nd and Freeway Drive. Use 10th Avenue. And finally, Mission and Ajo. Traffic is bumper to bumper. Take I-19 or 12th Avenue to get around it. And that's traffic. I'm Elaine Bronson.
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13: Hey, dragon, dragon, not lizard. I don't do that tongue thing.
2: Baker Mayfield going full Rodney Dangerfield, Ali. You don't get no respect. Me. I'm the franchise quarterback, and they're not giving me a new deal. We got Tyler Dragon from USA Today talking about the Tampa Bay Buccaneers-Baker Mayfield contract standoff, among other things. Tyler, thank you for joining us. Always appreciate whenever we're able to get you on. So, Tyler, what do you think about Baker Mayfield and this whole situation with the Tampa Bay Buccaneers?
14: I was surprised how transparent he was. I mean, he let it be known that he was unsatisfied with his contract situation and how he apparently the Bucs view him as a franchise quarterback. He's heard in the organization that he's a franchise quarterback, but they're not putting their money where their mouth is. And that was surprising to hear, but also a little bit refreshing when a quarterback is honest and transparent about his contract situation. So it's going to be interesting to see what happens with the Bucs and Baker Mayfield after this season. If he has a good season, are they going to franchise tag him? Are they going to give him a long-term deal? Or is he going to be a free agent going to a QB needy team? So that's, unfortunately for the Bucs, that's going to be a storyline going on throughout this regular season just because they didn't get a contract then.
2: And, you know, you could sit there, and some people might listen to the way Baker Mayfield was talking. They're like, okay, who is this guy, right? But I think Baker Mayfield, his turnaround as a quarterback in the NFL, I feel like he has all the room to talk about feeling disrespected because, I mean, heck, the last couple of years, you know, I know his completion percentage dropped a little bit last season, but, shoot, there was at one point a couple years ago, we were talking about this guy maybe being an MVP candidate.
14: Yeah, especially through the first, like, 4 to 5 weeks of last season, he was in the MVP conversation. But really, when you look at his career, I mean, he's played with kind of a chip on his shoulder throughout his career. Like, even being the number one pick, a lot of people didn't believe he was worthy of that pick. And then him being traded from the Cleveland Browns when they got Deshaun Watson, and him going to Carolina, and then had a cup of coffee with the Rams. So really, he's played with a chip on his shoulder his entire career, and he's played well that way when he feels like he's disrespected. So maybe it's a positive for him, and maybe it'll be a little bit of motivational tactic for him going into this season for the Bucs.
0: Now, he put a deadline on negotiations, and he said after that it's all ball. And I found what he said yesterday both sincere and refreshing. And if
2: totally.
0: You were on the fence whether you liked him or not, and you haven't watched this season of quarterback, I think you're leaning towards, you know, this is a good dude. I would love him to lead my team. Is that deadline over now, or is it still? Do they still have time to negotiate, Tyler?
14: He says the deadline is over, so I'm going to take him at his word now. Things can always change. If Bucks give him an offer that he can't refuse, I mean, who is he to say no to that? But, I mean, from what he said the deadline's over and that he doesn't want to negotiate till next season. And if that's the case, if I'm the Bucks, I may end up franchise tagging him if he has a really good year, if I can't agree to a long-term deal. So this situation isn't over, but it is on hold for right now.
0: Tyler, I know this is the time of year for you where, you know, you've got all the training camps are open. You've got a panoply of stories to address. What are you focused on? Is there a few teams out there that you're like, you know, these guys are a little bit under the radar? Watch out for Team X.
14: Oh, man, that's a good question. I was just at Cowboys training camp, so I think they're a little bit under the radar, just as a sense of if they can get their defense halfway decent, they're going to be pretty good, and they might be a dark horse candidate in the NFC East and a playoff team if they can get their defense. Because, I mean, people forget they had number two offense last year, even though they had a bad year overall as a team. So if Christian Parker, their new defensive coordinator, can upgrade that unit, they got a lot of pieces via free agency and trades and drafts. Caleb Downs, they expect him to really play well for them. So that's a dark horse team. If I'm going with the AFC, I would probably say, man, that's a good question. I would say the Bills. Mm-hmm. And I'm not saying they're a dark horse, but I'm saying because it's Super Bowl or bust for them. They got a new head coach, and Josh Allen's obviously an MVP candidate. But if Joe Brady can't get that team over the hump, I mean, that's why they fired their last coach. So if they don't win or get even close to the Super Bowl, it's going to be interesting to see what they're going to do this coming off season, because they have their expectations set sky high.
0: Tyler, in the NBA, we see teams, they call it tanking, right? Because they want to position themselves for draft position the next year, especially when a generational player is coming out, or a draft like this year that was really good. Do you recall a season where so many teams, it appears, are posturing themselves for the next 2027 draft? Because, at least on paper right now, that draft looks littered with potentially franchise quarterbacks.
14: No, I really haven't. And it's especially when you have all the teams that really do need the quarterback. I mean, it's almost every division has a team that maybe have quarterback questions. Start with, like, the Jets, the Cleveland Browns, maybe the Indianapolis Colts.
0: Yeah.
14: They'll just, like, it's literally every division could say that they have questions at quarterback. And, when you look at teams like the Miami Dolphins, they might not win three games this year. So I do think teams are posturing for the 2027 NFL draft when you have like a Manning, a Sellers, and a Dante Moore there who many believe are going to be franchise quarterbacks in the NFL.
2: So we got the NFL, or the Pro Football Hall of Fame coming up here next week. They got the Hall of Fame game as well. You got Roger Craig, Adam Vinatieri, Luke Kuechly, Larry Fitzgerald, and Drew Brees. You know, looking at that class, what stands out to you when you look at those players?
14: That Bill Belichick isn't a Hall of Fame coach.
0: Yeah.
14: I mean, it's sad to say, but that this Hall of Fame class is a little bit overshadowed because Bill Belichick is not a first ballot Hall of Famer.
2: Mm-hmm.
14: But with respect to this class, I would say probably Drew Brees and Roger Craig, just because of their like career arc, and it's a lot they overcome. Like Drew Brees overcame that severe shoulder injury. Roger Craig wasn't really believed to be like a Hall of Fame caliber running back, but just produced throughout his entire career. So those two guys stick out to me. But unfortunately for this Hall of Fame class, it's going to be known for the class and for the situation that Bill Belichick did not get voted in as a first ballot Hall of Famer.
0: Yeah. I mean, it's everybody's talking about it. Bill Belichick. How is Bill Belichick and Hines Ward not in the Hall of Fame over Adam Vinatieri?
2: Yeah.
0: Or maybe I'm just talking about Hines Ward.
2: Like Adam Vinatieri, one of the greatest kickers of all time, maybe the greatest kicker of all time, but like Bill Belichick, Hines Ward, you know? So
0: yeah.
14: I feel like Hines Ward will eventually get in. Obviously Bill Belichick will, but like it doesn't like bother me too much that Hines Ward wasn't in this class.
0: Yeah.
2: Yeah.
0: No, that's definitely just me.
2: Yeah,
0: yeah.
2: Be the okay. Pittsburgh Steelers.
0: Yeah, yeah. I mean, it's I keep telling people the insanity of the depth of my insanity as a fan of the Steelers knows no bounds.
2: And Fitz, especially, you know, being down here in Arizona, you know, he's such a beloved figure, and you know, I think there's something to be said about Fitz's career that you know he's a Hall of Famer, and I just keep thinking about all the different quarterbacks that this man has played for, and my favorite Larry Fitzgerald stat. He's got more tackles than drops in his entire NFL career, which is absolutely insane.
14: Yeah, he's one of the best wide receivers of his generation, for sure. And on a personal level for him, I just wish that his dad got to see him in the Hall of Fame.
2: Yeah.
14: Unfortunately, his dad passed away a few months ago. He was also a journalist, too, a good man. But, yeah, Fitzgerald, that's certainly one of the best receivers of his generation. And, yes, he knew how to catch the ball, had excellent hands as a wide receiver.
0: So, Tyler, you went down to Thousand Oaks to go see the Cowboys. Are you going to go anywhere else? Any other training camps you're going to visit?
14: So, unfortunately, it's a little bit further than Thousand Oaks. It's in Oxnard. So
0: Oxnard.
14: 30 minutes further. But, yes, I'll be at a Chargers and Rams training camp, too, this year. I'm going to Chargers on Saturday, and I'll be at the Rams soon as well.
2: Man.
0: One of these days, we're going to get your employer to get you on a flight to Latrobe, Pennsylvania at St. Vincent's College and have you on for 2 hours to talk about Steelers training camp. How's that sound?
14: Oh, I mean, I'd rather go to Pittsburgh, but I may go to Latrobe. Maybe, what's that sandwich place in Pittsburgh?
0: Tremonti Brothers.
14: Yes, yes. Yeah. As long as I can go there, then I'll be fine.
2: Hell yeah, man.
0: When that happens, let's talk before you go. I got you set up.
2: He knows a guy.
0: Yeah. John Premonti. I know him.
2: He knows him.
0: Yeah.
2: The Premonti brother.
0: Yes, yeah.
2: But Tyler, real quick, before we let you go, I mean, it's a busy time of year for you. Is there anything that you would like to promote, whether it's podcast work or anything that you're working on right now?
14: Yeah, I have a training camp storylines, one key storyline for each team that posted on USAtoday.com. And as I mentioned, I was just at Cowboys training camp, so I have a couple stories on USA Today about the Cowboys young defense coordinator Christian Parker and how Dak Prescott and some of the Cowboys are already talking Super Bowl already in this early stage of training camp.
2: Heck yeah. Tyler Dragon from USA Today does a great job covering the NFL, one of the best dudes you'll ever meet, and one of the best NFL reporters in the game right now. Tyler, you're the best, man. Always appreciate you and your insight.
14: Thanks for having me on. Have a good Friday.
2: You too, Tyler. Thank you, man.
0: I really like talking to Tyler.
2: Heck yeah.
0: And I was going to make a joke, but I think it's too soon.
2: What?
0: It's like, hey, if you want to read really good reporting from the USA Today that doesn't have to tie in Caitlin Clark to every story, Tyler Dragon is your guy.
2: Oh, that's
0: but
2: great.
0: I mean, maybe too soon, huh?
2: Too soon. Too soon.
0: Yeah.
2: All right. Coming up next on Spears and Ali, we're going to be talking Arizona football training camp. Up next are in our position-by-position preview of the Wildcats. We're talking about linebackers led by Chase Kennedy and Tay Brown. Who are some of the others in the mix at linebacker? Find out coming up next.
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18: Hey, good Friday morning, Tucson. I'm Brad Sussmat. Speaking of sports, I am not a fan of NFL football in August. We will get into that. Plus, the Diamondbacks, a crucial next 10 days. I'll explain why. 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Here's the thing. August is painful for me. I'm so excited for the start of the college football season. That's where I'm at. My head's there. I'm excited for Friday Night Lights. There's high schools now around the state that are getting ready to go for the upcoming season. I can't really stomach NFL preseason football. It's shoved down my throat as this is great that the NFL is back. Fans are charged full freight to watch guys out on the field that most likely are either going to get cut or play very little this season. If the stars get on the field at all, they're putting their star players, the most valuable commodities, in harm's way. It makes zero sense. But I know you're starved. I'm not being a party pooper here. It's just I will always side with the players. There's no reason to have 17 games on top of three worthless preseason games in August. And that's just the way it is now in the NFL. And it spills over into September. First couple weeks of September, they'll be like, wow, did you see that upset? How did that happen? Well, I don't know. Maybe it's because the starters didn't play at all in August, and yet the fans had to pay full ticket price to watch the game. It makes zero sense to me. I feel much better now. All right. The Diamondbacks are at Cleveland tonight. The Diamondbacks, my Diamondbacks, are in the second wild card spot this morning. They're five back of the Cubs for the number one wild card spot. They're tied straight up with Philadelphia. They play Cleveland. Cleveland is a team that's pretty darn good this season, having a good season, and they're right in the middle of the wild card hunt over in the American League. But after this weekend, next week, four with the Padres in Phoenix, three with the Dodgers in Phoenix, it's going to get really fun here in this next 10 days. Plus, the trade deadline is on Monday. I'm very much looking forward to that. Not time yet for me to turn the page to the NFL. Speaking of sports, I'm Brad Sussmat.
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0: Spears and Ali back on ESPN Tucson and the Spears and Ali podcast. 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Today is the last chance for you to win a free vacation to Sedona and the Grand Canyon. That is part of our Summer of Fun contest to celebrate America's 250th birthday. And we only got a couple weeks left of this contest. I forgot what the trip is next week. I don't want to... It's not solidified yet. I have no idea what it is, but I think it might be Yellowstone, if I'm not mistaken. Maybe.
1: Did they save Hawaii for the end?
0: Hawaii is the very last one.
1: Yeah.
0: So.
1: All right.
0: It's got a couple weeks left of our Summer of Fun contest, and then just listen for a keyword during commercial breaks, and then text it to 520-719-1490 for a chance to go.
1: We need all Wildcat fans out there to send good vibes, your good mojo, good juju, good thoughts. To a particular judge in Cobb County, Georgia, to grant an injunction so that a very talented, intelligent, congenial young man is our new power forward.
0: RJ Godfrey, baby.
1: RJ Godfrey. And you know, a lot of people are like, they're looking at his stats. And it's like, oh, he only averaged like 14 and 7 or 12 and 7.
0: 12 and 5.
1: 12 and 5. I'm like, his team scored 40 points a game. Like Clemson, like talk about four corner offense.
0: Mm-hmm.
1: It was not the most It was not the best team, and they weren't good. But he was good. And if you remember, 2 years ago, was it 2 years ago? We played Clemson in the Sweet 16. He kind of shut down Pella Larson. So he's a good player and would be a really good addition to the Arizona basketball team, and he'd be set to go. So hearing happened yesterday. Mostly good. You know, you never know. But, yeah, send good vibes. Cobb County, Georgia, which is in the Atlanta area.
2: Mm-hmm. Is that where the corn comes from?
1: No, it's where the pipes come from.
2: Oh.
1: You know nothing.
0: I love it. Yeah. Adult humor. All right.
2: Great salads over there, too.
0: Yeah, I love Cobb salad. It's good stuff. All right. So now let's talk about Arizona football, huh?
1: Let's do it.
0: We got training camp starting up on Wednesday.
1: Jerome Bettis days away from the first game of the year.
0: Is it 36?
1: You don't know this?
0: It is 36.
1: Because it was, you know, Jared Tevis days on Wednesday, so
0: it was.
1: I'm just doing math.
0: Yeah, 36 days away. Jerome Bettis days away
1: Jerome
0: from...
1: Jerome Bettis days... I don't know about any 36 at Arizona. I couldn't come up with it. But for me, 36 is the bus.
0: Well,
2: do you think you could do a math problem with only, like with only the numbers being demonstrated by players?
1: Yes. In fact, I will tell you that growing up, when I was doing the mathematics tables and the multiplication tables, I had 7 down. 7 was definitely my strongest.
0: Spoken like a real football guy.
1: Yeah.
0: Oh man!
1: Wait, 8 touchdowns, 56. Come on, make this hard.
0: Smoking like a real football guy. The CBMs, remember, you'd be timed and you had to fill them out. I was 7, easy. But we were talking about the offensive side of the ball, and then we talked about the defensive line yesterday with Joe Salavea as the coach for year 2 and Trey Smith and all these other guys. I think the defensive front is going to be really – it's going to be a strength for Arizona this season. And part of that defensive front includes the linebackers. And – you know, one thing about Arizona's linebackers is that they are versatile. I mean, they can throw a bunch of different looks at you. And we saw that last year in Danny Gonzalez's first year as defensive coordinator with Josh Bringel, who's kind of like a Danny G disciple, played for Danny G at San Diego State, now the linebackers coach at Arizona. You know, those guys were throwing a bunch of different stuff out there. Like we saw 2 linebacker sets. We saw 3 linebacker formations, 4 linebacker formations. The craziest play I've ever seen as a defensive team is the 4 linebackers holding hands going up to the line of scrimmage right at pre-snap, and then you have 2 guys blitz, 2 guys drop back, and then you had no idea where these guys were going to go.
1: Yeah.
0: And the first time they did the formation called Red Rover, where the 4 linebackers were holding hands, it resulted in a Jabari Mann pick 6. And what's crazy is they just did it as a joke in practice. Like, they're like, hey, what if we did this against Seth Dagey in the offense? Like, what would that do? And they were like, man, if you guys ever did that in a game, that'd be very interesting. And they were like, And they used it in a game. And
1: I think Noah told him, like, hey, I was kind of, like, taken aback, and yeah. I almost forgot the play or something like that, right?
0: Yeah.
1: But they're going to have to mix it up because people are expecting that. So maybe, like, an electric boogaloo or, you know.
0: Congo line.
1: Yeah.
0: Right as the quarterback's motioning.
2: That's the kind of football I can get behind for sure.
0: It's almost like Savannah Bananas, but.
2: Yeah.
1: Have one linebacker put his hand out, and they do how low can you go, right? What is that
0: the
1: called?
0: Limbo.
1: Limbo, yeah. I mean. You might have to, if you really want to take people, you know, they're like, oh, they're holding, they're doing the We Are the World thing again.
2: Hands across America.
1: Yeah.
0: But the Arizona linebacker core, they lose Max Harris and Riley Wilson, just two absolute studs. But they return two great leaders in Chase Kennedy and Tay Brown. And Tay Brown, he's been at Arizona since 2023, and he's now entering his third season as a full-time starting middle linebacker. And he was really the quiet producer, the guy that just went in and did his job. Now he's leading the way for Arizona on defense. And if you're going to be playing that Mike linebacker position, you got to have those leadership traits. And Tay is really becoming comfortable in his own skin as a vocal leader. And the dude had the second most tackles behind Dalton Johnson last year. So he makes plays. He gets a lot of tackles. Now he's stepping into that vocal leadership role. And I thought Chase Kennedy did a great job last year. Converting from defensive end to linebacker, he looks great playing off the ball. But his edge rushing expertise, right, his experience as a defensive end, it allows him to, you know, figure out certain angles. And, you know, when he meets up with offensive linemen on the line of scrimmage, he knows the right moves to get into the backfield and make some plays. So I think Chase Kennedy, Tay Brown, those two guys right there as the anchors at the linebacker spot, they're going to do some big things this year as senior linebackers.
1: Yeah. And you know, those guys are the headliners. And I know camp doesn't start till Monday, Justin. So you don't have all the information. But we're going to do what you normally do. We're going to talk about it anyway. I'm just kidding.
0: Well, no, let's talk about it.
1: I'd like to talk about kind of some of the other guys, some of the newcomers, some of the depth. Because, you know, football is a violent sport. Mm-hmm. And, you know, knock on wood, everybody stays healthy this year. But the odds are not in our favor, unlike the Hunger Games. So when we come back, can you talk a little bit about some of the new guys and the depth behind Brown and Kennedy?
0: Yeah, let's talk about it. All right, let's talk Arizona linebackers right here on Spears and Ali.
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4: Watch out for an accident on Valencia at I-19. That's exit 95. You can use 12th Avenue as a different way to go. There's a crash on northbound I-19 on the on-ramp just north of Ajo Way. Use Irvington or 12th Avenue. Another accident with injuries at 22nd and Freeway Drive. Use 10th Avenue. And finally, Mission and Ajo. Traffic is bumper to bumper. Take I-19 or 12th Avenue to get around it. And that's traffic. I'm Elaine Bronson.
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0: watch out on the. All right, we're talking Arizona linebackers and the depth that the Wildcats have at that position. And, you know, Tay Brown, Chase Kennedy, those guys are leading the way for Arizona this season. But Ollie asked, who are the guys also in the mix at linebacker? So here are some returners that will be in the mix. Myron Robinson, who suffered a pretty bad leg injury against Cincinnati. I'm wondering what his limitations are this training camp. I don't know if he's still, you know, overcoming that injury, and if he's still, I mean, he was out for the spring, but we don't know what his status is for training camp. So he was a guy that, when he got in the game, made some really big plays. He had like a very impressive chase down sack against Oklahoma State in the home game last year. And then he stepped in for the injured Max Harris against Cincinnati and was a really good player.
1: What ailment is he recuperating from?
0: Knee injury. Yeah, really bad.
1: Did it happen in the spring or like last season?
0: Cincinnati. Yeah, it was during the Cincinnati game that he was playing for the injured Max Harris.
1: Oh,
0: and
1: yeah.
0: So Arizona had to like really dig into their linebacker bag to finish that game. But Myron Robinson, when he's healthy, the dude looks, I mean, he looks like, even as a underclassman, legitimate power four linebacker. So I'm excited about Myron Robinson and his future. Jabari Mann, who had the pick six in the Red Rover play last year against Baylor, he converted from running back last year. So he's got the athleticism. He's got great speed, just building up his body. You know, he should be a guy that gets in the mix. And then one guy that, you know, I'm really excited to see potentially, and if he can stay healthy, you know, he might be a thing. And he was supposed to be a thing when he came out of high school, out of modern day, Leviticus Sua, a.k.a. Levi Sua. You know, he's been injured. He's been dealing with some back issues as well. And I remember watching Leviticus Sua play in the spring, not this year, but I think last year. And I was like, man, he just looks like a step slow. Like, this doesn't look like the Trinity League defensive MVP that we saw on film. Come to find out, he's been really trying to overcome back injuries. So he's in a very healthy spot. Danny Gonzalez thinks he's going to be a great player this year for the Wildcats. And then Arizona has some very impressive newcomers coming in. Everett Rousseau, the transfer from Memphis. I think out of all the newcomers, he's going to be the most impactful. Like, if Arizona really goes into like a 3-3-5 look, you're going to see Chase Kennedy, Tay Brown, and then you're going to see Everett Rousseau right there as well. Great off the ball, can also get up on the line of scrimmage and play kind of like an edge rusher, stand-up guy. So I think Everett Rousseau will be a thing. Cooper Blomstrom, the transfer from Georgetown, one of those FCS guys who did a lot of good stuff last year, had a bunch of sacks playing for the Hoyas, and now he's going to be more of an off-the-ball guy. He was playing defensive end at Georgetown, but his body type is kind of more like that Riley Wilson kind of player for Arizona. So you lose Max Harris, you lose Riley Wilson, you replace them with Everett Rousseau and Cooper Blomstrom.
1: Yeah, okay.
0: And I didn't even mention the freshman, your boy Dash Rafita.
1: Dash, yeah. He's not the only freshman, though, right?
0: Yeah, Jaden Parker.
1: Oh, right.
0: Who I hung out with at the Phoenix airport.
1: Right, right. You guys shared beef jerky, right?
0: Yeah. Yeah. Lemon pepper from Bucky's.
1: Okay. Well, I'm sure that was a special moment for you.
0: Yeah, bonding moment. Yeah. But you know what? Hey, I was at the facility the other day. Jaden Parker came up to me, gave me a big old dap, and we caught up a little bit. And he went back home this weekend, and I messaged him. I was like, hey, man, be very careful getting back. You remember what happened last time? All those delays, and we had to spend the night in the Phoenix airport. But
1: did he ask you to make the trip and hold him just in case?
0: Oh, yeah.
1: Yeah, okay.
2: I can't believe you guys didn't drive. That's nuts. You waited 4 hours in an airport for a 20-minute flight.
0: Yeah. Well, no, it's funny. It went to Vegas, the Vegas to Tucson.
2: Wow.
0: Yeah.
2: That's special.
1: Yeah, I think
2: that is awesome.
0: It was quite the journey.
1: Stagecoach is still running,
0: Jaden
1: right?
0: Parker.
2: Yeah, straight up. You could have taken horses, dog.
1: Yeah. that van service. It's called Stagecoach, right?
2: Mm-hmm.
1: Yeah.
0: Yeah. All right, so Arizona's linebackers, they're going to be really good this year. Defensive front will be the nucleus. They will be the strength of Arizona on defense. We'll talk about the defensive backs during Monday's episode of Spears and Ali.
1: No, we won't.
0: Oh, wait, Tuesday.
1: Yeah,
0: Tuesday. Hour number two coming up next.
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1: Oh. Thank God it's Friday, right?
0: Thank God it's Friday.
2: Thank God, man.
0: Friday! Yeah! It's Friday, you mother lovers.
8: Yes!
0: It's Ali's favorite day.
8: Oh, my God.

0: It's Friday Fun Day here on Spears and Ali. 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
1: 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That is the parent company of all the stations and this Death Star of a building. Listen, if you're going to take the end of the coffee and just leave a little bit, so the next person has to brew the next batch, you're a doofus.
0: Yeah.
1: Like, what is wrong with you?
0: That reminds me, like, those people where it's like, milk or like juice or anything like that, and it's in the fridge, and it's like the little teeny tiny sip, and they're like, I left some for you. It's like, dude, just finish it and throw it away, man.
1: Yeah you left nothing for me.
0: Left nothing.
1: Yeah, I mean, it's
0: am I going to Dixie Cup?
1: It's just the thought process, what's going through your head of like, well, I'm gonna pour myself a cup of coffee, but I'm gonna just leave this tiny little bit instead of just brewing a new batch of coffee. To me, not happy with you.
0: Inconsiderate, man.
1: Inconsiderate.
2: That should be punishable by jail time.
0: Seriously.
1: It's somebody here. I'm going to find out who.
2: Someone has an almost full cup of coffee.
1: Yeah. Going to Inspector Clouseau this. Don't let it be you, Robert Joss, because I will call in. And it won't be for love advice.
0: All right. Coming up here in just a little bit, we're going to talk to Jordan Hamm from Sports 360 AZ. We'll talk about the D-backs. We'll talk some training camp. We'll talk some college football as well. But our guy, Nephew Otis, in the house. Let's get to three burning questions with Nephew Otis.
3: It's time for three burning questions with Otis.
4: Three.
5: Nephew Otis in the house.
0: And I just honestly, I don't know football. Otis, you football playing badass. Thank you as always for submitting your questions and being a part of Spears and Ali. We always love answering your burning questions every single Friday. You the man.
1: Helmets on Monday, baby.
0: Helmets on Monday. My burning question is like, what do they still do the mouthpiece treatment where you got to boil the mouthpiece and then mold it to your mouth? Is that still a thing that the kids do?
1: We should look that up. I'm far past mouthpiece technology.
0: Yeah.
1: I don't know if it's evolved to the point where you could just put it in your mouth and you're good.
0: Yeah. And also,
2: somehow I doubt it.
0: And also, I mean, kids, it needs to build character, man. You guys don't know the struggle that we had growing up where you had to put in the thigh pads. I was not, well, the girdles, they came out when I was in high school, so those were definitely easy to put on, but like, yeah, like the hip pads and the thigh pads and all that, like, we had to individually put those in before practice.
1: I know. I mean, the word hero gets tossed around a lot, but
0: that's what I'm saying, man.
1: It rarely applies as it does in this case with you putting in thigh pads.
2: Yeah.
0: All right. With that being said, let's get to question number one.
6: Question one. As a Falcons fan, I hate Baker Mayfield. I hate his overrated game. I hate his stupid face. I thought watching him on the Netflix show Quarterback would help me like him a little bit better, but it only makes me hate him worse. Seriously, growing up, which opponent did you hate the most?
0: Ooh.
1: This is a depth of insanity that I think only I in the studio can understand. I'm going to give you three examples. All right?
0: Does it have to be football or just sports in general?
1: Well, one of my examples is not football. So growing up, I hated Roger Staubach, the quarterback of the Dallas Cowboys. Steelers and Cowboys played in Super Bowls. I just hated him. I hated his overrated game. I hated his stupid face. I hated his name, Staubach. You think you're cool?
2: Did you do that on purpose?
1: What?
2: Apparently not.
1: No, I did.
2: Okay.
1: Yeah, Tamir, my nephew?
2: Yeah.
1: Yes, I did.
2: Okay.
1: I'm very quick-witted. So
2: I was just, it was either hysterical or amazing.
1: Yeah. A little dash of both, baby. Now, I'm going to tell you, things are going to change for you, Otis. I love Roger Staubach. nostalgia when I watch some of the old game videos and game footage. And I do. On YouTube TV, I'll watch Super Bowl 13. And I'll be like, man, Staubach was good. Basketball. Hated Larry Bird. With a passion. Now, looking back on that rivalry in the 80s, Lakers-Celtics, don't you dare say a bad word about Larry Bird.
2: Yeah, man.
1: He was awesome.
2: And he never talked trash.
1: He was awesome.
0: Never.
1: Never. Love him even more for that, right? And then now, this series of the quarterback, if it was 10 years ago, I would have the same feelings about one of the participants that you have about Baker Mayfield, and that's Joe Flacco. Joe Flacco, dumb gooseneck, like awkward, like golly shucks attitude. Give me a break.
2: Golly shucks.
1: Poser. But I watched
2: him. But he's got perpetual 5 o'clock shadow. How can you hate that?
1: Listen, man, I watched him in this series of the quarterback, and I'm like, my guy Flacco, what a good dude.
2: Yeah.
1: Going and eating by himself, talking about, you know, he used to go to restaurants and see a guy sitting there eating by himself and feel so sorry for him. And now he's in his 40s and he's like, man.
2: It's like the greatest thing ever.
1: That guy's the luckiest guy in the world. Nobody's bothering him. He's like enjoying it so much in Cincinnati after he got traded from Cleveland. And it all boils down to this. Otis, you're going to have an appreciation and even like Baker Mayfield when he can't hurt you anymore. that's all it comes down to.
0: That's what it is. Was there a Sun Devil that you hated? I did not like Rudy Carpenter. He was the guy that just like, and I think it was also because, like you said, they would hurt your team. Rudy Carpenter, more often than not, would beat Arizona in the Territorial Cup. So, and he just had this douchey frat looking vibe to him. I just was not a big fan of Rudy Carpenter.
1: I guess what I just said, where they can't hurt you anymore, it changes. Maybe not so true about Sun Devils, because I still don't like any of them.
0: Yeah.
1: I can't think of any of them I like.
2: Well, all the ones you listed are like kind of legends now.
1: Yeah.
0: Well, even like Phil Mickelson, there was a point in time like 10 years ago where I was like, man, I really like Phil. Now all these things are coming up. I'm like, Phil Mickelson, kind of a bad dude.
1: Yeah. If you get drafted by the Steelers, I like you. So, yeah. I mean, like John Jefferson played for the Chargers. He was awesome. You're right. Steelers got a first round tackle out of ASU this year in the draft. Max Ionchore. Mm-hmm. I like him. I like Mark Malone, the quarterback, got drafted by the Steelers. So, you know, if you start wearing my laundry,
0: yeah,
1: I can put the Sun Devil thing aside. But yeah, that's a little bit different.
0: I think the guy that I hated growing up, but I've grown to appreciate him is Tom Brady. I mean, his legacy, you just got to respect it. And the reason why I hated him was because he was in the AFC. He stood in the way of my Chargers getting to the Super Bowl. Damn right. 2006 was our year, man.
1: Yep.
0: He stood in the way of your Pittsburgh Steelers a number of times, right? So there's so many teams in the AFC. Like, we could be talking about Big Ben having more rings. We could be talking about Philip Rivers maybe getting into the Super Bowl and winning a championship. I mean, there's so many quarterbacks should have more rings, but they don't because of Tom Brady in the New England Patriots. But
1: now we kind of have an appreciation and like him a little bit. Why? Yeah.
2: Because he can't hurt us anymore.
0: Because he can't
1: hurt us anymore.
0: Yes. Larry Bird is one. One Celtic I still just can't get over, Paul Pierce. I've never really liked the guy. It also pissed me off so much because he's from L.A., he's from Inglewood, and that man wanted to be a Laker. Deep down inside, he wanted to be repping the purple and gold, but he went over to the other side, and he really converted to the dark side. Any chance he got, he crapped on the Lakers. And literally crapped on the Lakers in 2008. You can't convince me. He pooped himself in one of those finals games, and that's why he got wheelchaired out.
1: Yeah, I was going to say
0: he pooped himself.
1: He was like, it wasn't your knee. You pooped yourself. You had him put a towel around you.
0: Yeah.
1: You cleaned yourself up. Got new shorts. You're a fake.
0: Yeah,
1: you'll always be a fake, Paul Pierce. I know.

0: Cowboys these days for reasons I will never understand. Just to switch it up a bit, can Andrew please turn on his mic and tell us why this year is the year his beloved Bengals finally win the Super Bowl?
1: I don't think I can attest to them winning the Super Bowl this year, mostly because they're already injured on the line.
2: Shamar Stewart,
1: on day one of training camp.
3: That sucks, man. That guy's had a rough 2 years, man. Yeah, kind of the holdout last year, and then yeah, I feel bad. I don't wish that on anybody.
1: Yeah. So as much as I would love to beat my chest on that, I guess I don't.
3: Can you
1: think...
3: give Otis just two reasons to be optimistic about the Bengals' chances of being successful this year?
1: Well,
3: this shows you what kind of football fan he is, by the way.
1: I know. Yeah. I married into the Bengals fandom.
3: I know.
1: I'm gonna go with Skyline Chili.
3: Yeah. Overrated.
1: And that's pretty much all I got, actually. Okay. I'm running on like 2 hours of sleep, Otis. I'm so sorry.
3: Yeah.
1: Things have been bad at my place lately.
3: Can I tell you something? That this question is,
1: I'll record something later. I'll be better for you.
3: It's really interesting. Because not last night, the night before, I had a dream. And I don't know how this happened.
1: That's someday.
3: No, man. I had a dream, and I'm really not trying to bang on you or anything like this.
1: Uh-huh.
3: And the dream was, it was for some reason, I was watching a Bengals game,
1: mm-hmm.
3: and two guys were holding up Joe Burrow, and he had his leg out, and it was like straight. And it's like, oh, someone's injured. They're taking him off the field. And the announcer goes, is that Joe Burrow? And it's like, yep, Joe Burrow. What do you know? He's injured again.
1: Yep.
3: I swear that was like a...
1: I can't wait for his 7 games this year. They're going to be fantastic.
3: Man, he's...
2: And that's what I'm saying. I think that's a reason why you should feel good about the Bengals this year. You still have Joey B.
1: I guess.
2: You still have one of the top passers in the game who led the Bengals to a Super Bowl a few years ago. So.
3: They got DeMarcus Lawrence up front, right? They traded for him.
2: Yeah.
3: Mm-hmm. If their defense can be middle of the pack... And offensively, they stay healthy, and their offensive line takes the next step. I mean, the Bengals, they're talented,
1: That's
3: man.
1: That's a lot of ifs.
3: There's a lot of ifs, but if,
1: yeah,
3: you know, my aunt had pelota, she'd be my uncle. But if some of those things happen, and it all starts with the quarterback. if Joe Burrow can stay healthy, they're going to be in every game.
1: Mm-hmm.
3: And they did get to a Super Bowl 3 years ago.
2: Yeah. So. They still have Jamar Chase and T. Higgins. They got Jessicky at tight end, too. It's a really, really good offense they got. They just got to protect Joey B.
1: Yep. Yeah. So I guess, Otis, the answer is an extreme long shot hope on the razor's edge.
3: Yeah.
2: Now, how do they fit in the AFC North picture?
3: Who knows, man? I mean, Steelers and Ravens are always going to be there. We don't need to talk about the Browns.
2: Yeah.
3: So... You know, can you
2: at worst third?
3: And you got to win your division games, right? And have I been watching a lot of clips of Steelers training camp? Absolutely. Am I really excited about what I'm seeing from Aaron Rodgers and the offense? Absolutely. Could Drew Aller be the next franchise quarterback of the Pittsburgh Steelers? Man, he looks pretty damn good in camp. They might have two quarterbacks, Will Howard too. So you didn't want that, Otis, but that was a little extra special gift for you.
2: Also, Takari Davis, former Arizona Wildcat, playing for the Bengals now. Could be in the mix at cornerback.
3: Yeah,
2: so
3: there
2: he'd
3: you
2: be
3: go.
2: A good player.
3: There you go. All right, Bengals talk.
2: All right, let's go to
3: you were on the stage, Andrew.
1: I was on the one day that I like my brain is working at like 14% capacity.
3: You were like Eminem in one
1: so
3: of the
1: sorry,
3: one
1: was...
3: of the initial rap battles. It's like da dun dun da dun dun da dun dun.
2: He's choking. Yeah. Boom!
3: Come on, Rabbit.
1: I know.
2: Right. Come on, B Rabbit. All right, let's go to question 3.
0: Question 3. We don't talk enough about the fact that Uncle Ali actually got to coach Bijan Robinson in high school. That's freaking incredible. Uncle Ali, what is the most mind-blowing thing you ever witnessed Bijan do in a practice or a game?
2: Before you start, Ali, I just want to say, that haircut that's been going viral, have you seen that?
3: No.
2: I think
1: something tells me he might be out of the loop.
2: It's AI. There's this new haircut that Bijan Robinson allegedly has, and he looks like a genie. It's not real.
3: Okay.
2: It's not Bijan's actual hair. But anyways, go ahead, Ollie.
3: There is like way too many things to talk about. I mean, there's rarely, I've never in

0: 12 years of coaching high school football and then, excuse me, the years coaching youth football, there's rarely times where coaches just look at each other in disbelief. But it, for 4 years, it became a staple of the South Point Catholic High School coaching staff. Bijan would do something. I would look at Al Alexander, Dennis Binet. They would look at me speechless, right? Because the guy was amazing. Whether it was hurdling a guy at Tucson High in Keno Stadium, like literally jumping. The guy was tackling him, just jumped over him and kept running to the end zone.
1: I recorded that.
0: You did record
1: that? That was my recording. That's crazy.
0: Unbelievable. Some of the catches he would make, some of the cuts he would make, going in the handshake line at the end of the game and the opposing team asking him for autographs, saying, I can't wait to play you in Madden. These things happened.
1: Yeah,
0: I witnessed it. It was the guy was a walking highlight, and you knew it from the moment he stepped on campus. And it looked like, you know, Bijan played his first couple of games on the freshman team.
1: Mm-hmm. And those poor kids on the other team.
0: And it was just, you know, and I think it was a good idea by Coach Binet, right? Like, get him with his class and like have him play with him a couple of games. But then it just became like it's impossible not to have him up because he's jogging, and the kids can't catch up to him. All right, it's like three carries, 180 yards, three touchdowns. Yeah, I think you're ready for varsity.
1: Yeah.
0: So the list of amazement and wonder and, frankly, gratitude, not just I have, but I know a lot of the guys, everybody on that staff had, of being able to coach really a unicorn of a human being as well as a football player, the list is too long. But when I see you in Atlanta, Otis, I'll make a list. And Justin likes lists. Maybe I'll ask Justin for a little bit of help. And
1: top we can five go, Bijan moments?
0: Top five Bijan moments. You can actually see some of his high school highlights still on Twitter X. Yeah.
2: Oh, yeah. There was, I think it was Overtime or somebody posted a video. They're like, Bijan Robinson's high school highlight tape is insane. And I'm like, man, a lot of those games, I was right there on the sideline watching it. Like that, when he hurdled that Tucson High defender at Keno North Stadium, I was sitting there filming it. It looked like just a basic sweep to Bijan, and then he Super Mario jumped over a guy cleanly. Didn't nick him, didn't touch him, just zoop, jumped right over him.
3: Landed on top of him, coins came out.
2: Landed perfectly on his feet, ran for a touchdown. Unfortunately, you can't hurdle over people, so he got flagged. The touchdown did not stand, but still, one of the craziest things I have ever seen in person.
0: It stood for us, buddy. It stood for us.
2: Yeah.
3: There was a 7 in parentheses on the end of that score.
2: Yeah.
0: You would think that the whole sideline would be going crazy, like loud. It was like crickets, like just disbelief. Like we had just
3: Everyone was just sitting there drooling.
0: We had just seen somebody like teleport. Mm-hmm. You know, it was like, what just happened?
2: It was like the first Spider-Man with Tobey Maguire when he did all that stuff. In school, when all the classmates are just sitting there, like in complete disbelief.
3: Oh, when he catches the lunch tray?
2: Yeah.
0: Exactly.
2: Like that. It's like, what kind of superhuman is this guy? And then, you know, Bijan would.
0: And then my guy tried that as a freshman at Texas as a running back, and it did not work out as well.
3: Not as
2: scorpioned.
3: Well.
0: So I'm glad he doesn't do that anymore.
2: Yeah. And then lastly, you know, I've seen Bijan just do a simple, like, twitch in the backfield, like a guy was going to tackle him. He just did a simple twitch. The guy, like, crossed his feet and completely fell over on himself. Like, the way he moved his body, I mean, he glided. He was just a great, great running back and a great human being. Like, he would run you over and then help you up after the play.
3: And then keep going.
2: And then, yeah. The craziest thing is Bijan would tell me, like, stats. You know, like, I would be like, hey, how'd you do today? And he's like, oh, I had, like, 400 yards. I was like, 400 yards? And then you were taken out at halftime? Like, it was that kind of stuff. 400 yards against a defense that had 5 Division I football players on it in Desert Edge. Just, the dude's crazy, man. The stuff that he did at South Point, just unbelievable. And it does not surprise me to see what he's doing at the NFL right now.
0: Falcons, pay the man.
2: Pay the man.
0: Pay the man. Pay the man.
2: Nephew Otis, you're the man. Appreciate you, as always, for 3 burning questions. Good luck this upcoming season. Got shells coming up.
0: Yeah, helmets on Monday, buddy. He's ready to roll. I'm so excited for you, buddy.
2: My guy.
0: It's going to be great.
2: Thank you, as always, Otis. All right, coming up next, we're going to talk some more football right here on Spears and Ali. From the Arizona-
4: Arizona Lotus Traffic Center. Another ESPN Tucson traffic update.
5: There's a collision on northbound I-19 on the on-ramp just north of Ajo Way. Use Irvington or 12th Avenue. Traffic is backing up at Speedway and Freeway Drive that's right next to I-10. And it's mainly those westbound lanes of Speedway that are causing the problem. You can use Main Street or Glen. More slowing on Grant. That's eastbound Grant. It's Swan. Take Pima or Rosemont. And finally, Mission and Ajo. More slowing there. Take I-19 or 12th Avenue. And that's traffic. I'm Elaine Bronson.
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3: It's worked so far, but we're not out yet.
4: I want to know what you're thinking. There are some things you can't hide. I want to know.

0: Man, Justin, that intro song could not be more spot on.
1: What's up?
0: For what Arizona basketball fans are thinking today. Because we want to know what you're thinking. Tell us what's on your mind, Judge.
1: Judge?
0: Yeah.
1: Judge.
0: Grant the preliminary injunction allow our guy RJ Godfrey to join the Arizona Wildcats basketball program.
1: Arizona found their potential power forward, RJ Godfrey, who played at Clemson. He played one season at Georgia as well. And he's played 4 years of college basketball. He's played a ton of games. I think he has played in over 30 games in the last 4 years, in each season. So we're talking about 100-plus games, 120-plus games for Mr. Godfrey. So
0: good job with the math.
1: The dude's got experience. It's no sevens,
0: no
1: right?
0: No sevens.
1: But,
0: right,
1: yeah. So I got you on the sevens. But RJ Godfrey's an experienced player, and he was really good playing for Clemson. Last year, he averaged 12-5. And some Arizona fans, underwhelmed by 12-5. And it's like, well, you're not asking the guy to come into Arizona and be the leading scorer. You would happily take a 12-5 guy as your power forward replacement for Koa Pete, because pretty sure Koa put up similar numbers at Arizona, no?
0: Well, like 14-6?
1: Yeah.
2: Well, to be fair, with Arizona basketball fans, speaking as one of them, anytime it's like, oh, he doesn't average a triple-double, what is he doing?
1: What's going on now, right?
2: There is that delusion for sure.
0: Yeah, you gotta also take into account his Clemson team last year was not very good, and they did not score a lot of points. It was not a very innovative offense. So you wonder what a kid like that could do in a really technically sound, innovative, always-moving offense that Tommy Lloyd employs for Arizona.
1: And he was 61% from the field as well, so efficient shooter. I would love to see him come and play for Arizona. He's listed at 6'8". 230 pounds, so
0: that's good.
1: Plug and play. Would imagine he's going to be the starting power forward if he does come to Arizona. They do have some other options, right? They have the international guys like Endurance Iamenkwe. They also have Evan Otten, the shot blocker from Idaho State. They've got some other guys too. I've heard a lot of really good things about Cam Holmes.
0: Yeah,
1: Cam Holmes, who Fran Fraschilla, I think, coached. Last year, 2 years ago, Fran Fraschilla was just on with the PHNX Wildcats guys, and he had a lot of great things to say about Cam Holmes. So maybe Cam Holmes is an underrated guy that we aren't really talking about, and maybe that should get some more love. So they've got some options. There's a lot of questions.
0: And there's that guy, bro. I call him bro. It's like Bronovich or something.
1: Oh,
0: like.
1: Yeah, Milan Barinovich.
0: Barinovich. Yeah, the bro.
2: The bro.
0: I'm going to need a list of names and how you pronounce them. But it just seems like this guy coming in, RJ, would just be kind of like the last puzzle piece, right? And then let Tommy Lloyd cook, and we'll see who's going to start, what the rotations are going to be. Practices will be very competitive, and guys will be, playing for, practicing for playing time. It'll be great. So hopefully, we'll see what happens. I think the earliest the ruling is going to come is next Monday. That's pretty quick. But every judge is different. And I think the latest is next Friday. So I think one way or another, we're going to know whether or not RJ Godfrey is going to be an Arizona Wildcat by next week.
1: I would love to see him play at Arizona. And kudos to Tommy Lloyd and the staff for being patient in this process, right? They didn't just look at the first guy like, all right, come play for Arizona. They were very selective on the guys that they're bringing into the program. And
0: yeah.
1: RJ Godfrey opened up, and he fits them perfectly.
0: And it's important to note, and this was in the very well-written declaration from the president of basketball operations, Matt King, yesterday. It was read into the record that if RJ Godfrey comes to Arizona, he's not taking anybody's spot. So it's not to anybody's disadvantage. It's already on the roster. And any money he receives, it's not money that would be going somewhere else. All the other guys have been taken care of. So he's not displacing anybody in any, whether it's from a roster spot standpoint or from a financial standpoint. And I think that should be a really important point for the judge in making the ruling.
1: Totally. And so now it comes down to one person's ruling, right?
0: One person. There's another
1: Hopefully they're not like a Kentucky basketball fan who's holding a grudge from 97.
0: Right. Well, I mean, frankly, the former Heisman Trophy winner, current coach at Florida A&M, Charlie Ward, testified yesterday, too, in live at the court. And I think, from what I saw, he was really good. So, again, where is this judge coming from? What kind of perspectives do they have? What inclinations are they taking into it? It does play into it. We'll see. And then, look, if it doesn't go the way we want it to go and the judge denies the preliminary injunction, there's still a lawsuit. But there's also a class action happening in Denver, Colorado. And that class action, if they get the ruling for preliminary injunction in that hearing, because it's in federal court, that's nationwide. So it would trump or preempt the state ruling. And R.J. Godfrey, he's got two bites at the apple of being eligible.
1: So let's say things go well for Arizona and Mr. Godfrey, and R.J. Godfrey ends up playing for the Wildcats. I'd imagine he's going to be in line to start at power forward.
0: Maybe. I don't know. Probably.
1: But, I mean, look at this backcourt. You've got Derek Dixon at point guard. You have Derek Dixon and J.J. Mandaquit handling the point guard duties.
2: Oh, yeah.
1: Caleb Holtz is going to be your shooting guard. I'm excited to see what Bryce James can do this upcoming season. Maybe he takes that next jump as a player.
0: But he looks like he's put some work in the strength and conditioning program.
1: That's what I'm saying.
0: With my guy.
1: Mr. Rounds.
0: Yeah, Chris Rounds, yeah.
1: The guy who has transformed countless bodies that come to Arizona.
2: Yeah, you look at my guy for proof of that, Mr. Del Orso.
1: Anthony Del Orso and the 20 pounds of muscle that he put on.
2: Yep.
1: Yeah, totally. Yeah. I mean, Anthony Del Orso, he might be like the most, like in recent years, the most glaring example of what Chris Rounds could do for you.
0: And you know why that's his Andrew's favorite player? Because Andrew's adorable. Because people call Del Orso Deli, and it rhymes with jelly, and he loves jelly. So
2: I also love delis.
0: It's adorable. Yeah.
1: I also like delis too.
2: Yeah.
1: I like a good sandwich.
0: A good pastrami on rye.
2: You know what? Justin and I found out the other day, Ollie, about where Del Orso went, because it went to the Perth Wildcats, right?
0: Yeah.
2: Not only are they called the Wildcats, but their mascot is Wilbur.
1: Is that awesome?
0: Perfect.
2: He didn't even leave.
0: Yeah.
2: Yeah.
1: Just playing for the Wildcats of Down Under.
0: He just went from Carnesecca to Vegemite, but otherwise, a lot of similarities.
1: Yeah.
2: Another thing I'm endlessly curious about, Bijan's mustard and Vegemite.
1: What a combination.
2: Very strong flavors going on here.
1: So, yeah, I would say Caleb Holtz is going to be your starting two guard, Ivan Karchenkov at the three, maybe R.J. Godfrey at the four, and then you've got Mo Crevis at the five.
0: Yeah. And then you think about Cam Holmes and all these other guys. I mean, incredible depth. A lot of some developmental players. You got Bryce James. We'll see where he's at. Does he get a little playing time this year? I mean, it'll be a very deep, well-rounded roster. Once again, put together by Tommy Lloyd and his staff.
1: Mm-hmm. Oh, I didn't get to your thoughts on this before we go to Jordan Hamm. Non-conference schedule finalized.
0: Yeah.
1: Anything that jumped out to you outside of Maui?
0: No, the program doing another great job of, not scheduling, Sisters of the Poor every other game. So, I mean.
1: Like, they've got the cupcakes sprinkled in, but like.
0: There's like, the non-conference is strong. I mean, whether it's playing at Auburn or Connecticut and McHale's going to be fun.
2: Yeah.
0: Right?
1: Need a Hurley Tech.
0: UCLA, is that in L.A. this year?
1: No, it's in Vegas.
0: It's in Vegas.
1: Start off the season.
2: In Vegas.
0: It's a challenging non-conference. And not only that, man, this trip these guys are taking to Lithuania, they're not playing chumps. Look at the rosters. They're playing the Lithuanian A-team.
1: Yeah.
0: These guys are really good.
2: A bunch of bitches.
0: Tubelis is on one of the team.
1: Yeah.
0: A lot of bitches. I mean, do not expect Arizona, like, you're all going to overreact right now. They're not going to win every game in Lithuania.
1: Gasp. Ooh, okay.
0: If they do, well, that's great. But they're playing some real good competition, some really good teams, some guys, some grown-ass men that have been playing together for a lot of years, right? And that are professional players. And a lot of these guys are going to be on the Lithuanian Olympic team. So this is some really good competition even before the non-conference starts.
2: Is there a way to watch those games?
1: I'm sure there is.
0: I don't know.
2: YouTube streams
1: and
2: or
1: also,
2: something.
0: We'll find out.
1: And it's professional clubs, too. So I'd imagine it's not all Lithuanians. Like, there might be a couple Americans that are playing professionally in Lithuania.
0: Oh, yeah.
1: That are very good.
0: For sure. I mean, so, you know, when we went to the Middle East, we played, I don't know, we played a couple of good teams. But Arizona was the better, more talented team pretty much in every matchup. This is a whole different foreign travel experience for Arizona Wildcat basketball team. It's Tommy Lloyd has set this up for like, okay, we're going to like dip our toe in some real high level competition to prepare us for the non-conference, which then prepares us for the conference, which then prepares us for a run in March. I mean, it is, you're going to know what this team is made of once you get through that non-conference, because they will have gone through a gauntlet of very good basketball programs.
1: Heck yeah, man. All right, coming up next, we're talking baseball, we're talking football. Jordan Hand from Sports 360 AZ. Don't go anywhere.
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7: Hey, good Friday morning, Tucson. I'm Brad Sussmat. Speaking of sports, I am not a fan of NFL football in August. We will get into that. Plus, the Diamondbacks, a crucial next 10 days. I'll explain why. 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Here's the thing. August is painful for me. I'm so excited for the start of the college football season. That's where I'm at. My head's there. I'm excited for Friday Night Lights. There's high schools now around the state that are getting ready to go for the upcoming season. I can't really stomach NFL preseason football. It shoved down my throat as this is great that the NFL is back. Fans are charged full freight to watch guys out on the field that most likely are either going to get cut or play very little this season. If the stars get on the field at all, they're putting their star players and most valuable commodities in harm's way. It makes zero sense. But I know you're starved. I'm not being a party pooper here. It's just I will always side with the players. There's no reason to have 17 games on top of three worthless preseason games in August. And that's just the way it is now in the NFL. And it spills over into September. First couple weeks of September, they'll be like, wow, did you see that upset? How did that happen? Well, I don't know. Maybe it's because the starters didn't play at all in August, and yet the fans had to pay full ticket price to watch the game. It makes zero sense to me. I feel much better now. All right. The Diamondbacks are at Cleveland tonight. The Diamondbacks, my Diamondbacks, are in the second wild card spot this morning. They're five back of the Cubs for the number one wild card spot. They're tied straight up with Philadelphia. They play Cleveland. Cleveland is a team that's pretty darn good this season, having a good season, and they're right in the middle of the wild card hunt over in the American League. But after this weekend, next week, 4 with the Padres in Phoenix, 3 with the Dodgers in Phoenix, it's going to get really fun here in this next 10 days. Plus, the trade deadline is on Monday. I'm very much looking forward to that. Not time yet for me to turn the page to the NFL. Speaking of sports, I'm Brad Sussmat.
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0: I always think of Holes whenever I hear this song, Andrew. Thank you. I'm like, the warden's coming. Mr. Sir is going to yell at me for eating his sunflower seeds. Great book. Great movie. All right. Let's talk about Arizona Diamondbacks. Let's also talk some football with our guy, Jordan Hamm from Sports 360 AZ, who joins us here on ESPN Tucson. Good morning, Jordy. How you doing, man?
1: Doing good. How are you guys doing?
0: Good. So the Pro Football Hall of Fame is next week. We've got Arizona Cardinals great Larry Fitzgerald getting inducted into the Hall of Fame. The guy played 17 years for the Arizona Cardinals, only played for one team, played for a bajillion quarterbacks. But, man, the guy goes down as one of the greatest receivers of all time, definitely one of the greatest Arizona Cardinals of all time. Just following him growing up in the Valley, getting to know him over the years, do you have a Larry Fitzgerald story that stands out to you?
1: Yeah, I actually got to interview him, gosh, I guess this was last year, and it was for the Arizona Sports Hall of Fame. I was doing some work with them, and they were inducting Michael Bidwill into the Hall of Fame, and Larry was one of the interview requests. So I got to sit down with him for 20 minutes, and, you know, he's Larry Legend. Like, he is, everybody's head turns when he walks in the room, but he could not have been more gracious with his time. More humble. Everything you hear about him, about being a good guy and just like being a great kind of pillar of the community, like he is definitely that. And even after all these years and all this success, it shows that. And then also kind of get to know his son a little bit over the years when he was at Brokey Prep. Now he's going to Notre Dame. And you can just see, you know, a lot of those life lessons being applied to his son now. So that's been really cool to see also Larry on the sideline watching his son. And, you know, I'm sure he would much rather be off on his own and not be talking to anybody and focusing on his son. But anytime anybody would come up, he'd give them a hug or say hi or, you know, give them whatever they needed in that moment. So obviously the on-field accomplishments are there. I think if he had an average quarterback for his entire career, he's probably beating a lot of Jerry Rice's records. But just the way he was able to, you know, play the game, play it at a high level, play it for one team, like that doesn't happen a lot anymore. So it's really cool he's getting recognized.
0: Absolutely.
2: Yeah, the fact that he has more tackles than drops, is that a testament to him or the quality of quarterback play he had to play with for most of his 17 years?
1: I mean, we can extend this segment and go through every quarterback. I think it's a testament to him. The number one thing, if the ball's in your zip code, you make that catch. And he was able to do that, you know. But you also hear about some of the other wide receivers that he played with where it was like, when this receiver would make a catch, the best blocker on the team all of a sudden was Larry. So it wasn't just, you know, Larry going and getting his. It was, hey, you made a catch. I want to go set up an extra 5-6 yards for you.
0: Talking with Jordan Hamford, Sports 360 AZ, right here on Spears and Ali. Now let's transition over to the Arizona Diamondbacks. Trade deadline's approaching. D-backs are in a very interesting spot right now. You know, they're a few games over 500. They look like a legitimate playoff team. They're currently right there in the wild card spots. Where do the Diamondbacks go from here? What do you think they do at the trade deadline? What do they address? And is there a possibility that Ketel Marte is on the move?
1: Yeah, I mean, based on what Mike Hazen has said publicly in the last week, I think he's trying to temper some expectations. They're, you know, financially, they're, you know, close to a certain tax apron type deal, that sort of thing. So I think, honestly, maybe a lot of their midseason additions might be people coming off the IL. And, you know, maybe if Corbin Burns can be there for that late push, or some of these relievers that have been out for so long can, you know, get back on the field, all of a sudden that's an addition. I do think they're still going to make a deal or two here. First base, obviously, is an interesting one. Maybe they can find a deal where they, you know, can find someone financially that makes sense and is still high quality. It's Mike Hazen, so I think he's always going to be looking at relievers, even though the bullpen's been pretty good this year. But this is also the guy, you know, as he's tempering expectations, this is also the guy who made a trade for Nolan Arenado and got the Cardinals to cover about 80% of his contract. So I never count out Mike Hazen in terms of these deals of, what they can do. And, you know, maybe there are a couple prospects that he can sprinkle throughout. So I do think they make a deal, but I don't think it's going to be, okay, this, you know, the Tarik Skubals of the world all of a sudden are going to be in the desert. I don't think that's going to happen. But I do think there will be some moves to try to shore some things up.
2: Jordan, camp is starting for the Arizona Wildcats on Monday and for the other team you cover up north. And I know you cover both teams. So for both programs, the Scum Devils and the Wildcats, what are you going to be focused on when you come visit camp and kind of check out what's happening with both programs?
1: Yeah, for Arizona, I think it's just, you know, this is the most continuity that we've seen in Tucson in a long time. So how much more expedited can the process be for them to really get ramped up? And I know this isn't, hey, we're going to turn it on the month before. This has already been happening. I'm sure, you know, they're feeling those effects already. But it's more, how can you now see that kind of benefit when the season starts to hit? And how do they navigate with expectations? This is the first time in the Brent Brennan era they're going to have expectations to go ahead and really, with his fingerprints on the program, go ahead and try to make another run. So what's that going to look like? And just, you know, can see Noah Fifita continue to build upon his legacy. And then for Arizona State, I think, you know, especially early on, these first couple weeks are going to be all about the quarterback battle. You have Cutter Bowley, who transferred in from Kentucky. You have Mikey Keene, the Arizona native, the vet that's been around the block quite a few times. And then you have the young guy, Jake Fetty, who's a true freshman that has really impressed, I think, in spring ball. And I think is further along than people probably were anticipating. So I saw some things of, you know, Kenny made some comments earlier in the week of like, yeah, he's waiting for someone to separate themselves. And people are, I think ASU fans, some of them are like, well, why hasn't someone done that yet? I think Kenny wants a clean slate those first couple weeks. He wants really high competition. He's not going to show his hand. But I do think, you know, around Camp Tanazona time, like mid-August is when we'll start to see things start to shape up. And usually that's usually when the separation starts to happen.
0: Our guy, Jordan Hamm from Sports 360 AZ, talking all the latest in Arizona sports with us here on ESPN Tucson. Jordan, you're the best. Always appreciate you, man. Have a great weekend.
1: Absolutely. You too, fellas.
0: Thank you.
2: Thanks, Jordan.
0: All right, coming up next, we're going to do Freakout Friday. We're going to end today's show, look ahead to the weekend, and talk about the Tucson Sugar Skulls, among other things. 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
4: Watch out for traffic backing up in northbound Alvernon at Grant. You can take Pima or Swan. There's more traffic backing up at Speedway and Freeway Drive. That's right next to I-10. And it's mainly those westbound lanes of traffic on Speedway, so use Main Street or Glen. Mission and Ajo also has a problem with some traffic being bumper to bumper. You can take I-19 or 12th Avenue. And that's traffic. I'm Elaine Bronson.
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0: It is time for Freak Out Friday as we close up today's episode of Spears and Ali. One thing I wanted to talk about, we kind of addressed it at the top of the show, was a couple of former Arizona Wildcats doing some great things playing basketball this summer, Ali. It's not just the guys that were drafted and also undrafted who went and signed with some NBA teams and participated in NBA Summer League. And we all know Braden Burries, man, he's having one hell of a summer. But, you know, I just love seeing the guys that, you know, didn't quite have the NBA career that they envisioned, but yet they're still so successful playing basketball professionally and doing it overseas. And, you know, Gabe York was a guy that played in the NBA for a little bit, played for the Pacers, played for the Hornets, but he's been mostly a G League guy, also has some experience playing overseas. Well, him and former Arizona guard Terrell Brown, they are playing for the same team in the TBT, the basketball tournament, which gives the winning team $2 million that they divvy up between the players. And Gabe York had an awesome performance. I think he had like 16 points. And then Terrell Brown hit the game winner yesterday. And now those two guys and their team is Davis Steel. They're playing against, I think the team is called La Familia in the TBT championship. And I think that game is tomorrow. So we could be looking at Gabe York and Terrell Brown being a little bit richer after this weekend.
1: Man, one game, $2 million?
0: Yeah, one game for $2 million.
1: Yeah. All right. I never heard of this league before.
0: Yeah, TBT. It's been going on for like, I think like 10 years. The guy, the Arizona Wildcat who really made a name for himself in TBT was Kyle Fogg. So Kyle Fogg, playing over in China, has played professionally in Europe as well, but he's really become like the Kobe of Chinese basketball in the CBA. I think Kyle Fogg's won 5 championships over there. And on top of that, he won the first 4 TBT tournaments. He won the very first 4. So Kyle Fogg has made some extra cheddar with this TBT, also playing in China. So, yeah, the Arizona Wildcats, they've had their names. I think, there was that power forward that played for Sean Miller in like 2018-19. Forgot. Wow, I'm blanking on his name. White guy. But he was also a part of that tournament, too. So,
1: super.
0: That's my Freak Out Friday. Arizona Wildcats doing great things playing basketball.
1: I guess my Freak Out Friday, but I give the guy a lot of credit, is Jeremy Shockey. we learned that when Jeremy Shockey got drafted in the first round by the New York Giants, in order to make certain that he was going to have no distractions.
2: And other than still the keep distractions, up his lifestyle.
1: And keep up his lifestyle. At 21, he got a vasectomy. So I'm actually...
2: Very responsible,
1: like,
2: decision.
1: Yeah, you know, maybe good advice for a lot of guys.
2: That's all Jaden Daniels' mom needs to happen to Jaden.
1: She probably knocked him out with a rag and ether. He probably has one he doesn't know.
2: Yeah. Mom, I don't know. Things hurt down there.
0: Don't worry about it. Yeah. It's good for you. You just don't know about it yet.
1: Let me ask you this, Doc.
0: Oh, by the way, Ryan Luther was the guy's name. Anyways,
1: Ryan Luther,
0: go ahead.
1: While he gets his wisdom teeth out, can we get a little twofer?
3: While he gets his wisdom
0: teeth.
1: He'll be out anyway.
0: All right, that'll do it for today's episode of Spears and Ali. Huge shout-out to the sponsors, the Volpe team at Nova Home Loans, Right Way Heating, Cooling, and Plumbing, and Tucson Federal Credit Union.
2: We're required to take you out of here in a wheelchair. No, it's okay.
0: Arizona Diamondbacks taking on the Cleveland Guardians today at 4:10. You can listen to that game right here on ESPN Tucson. Programming note, we won't be on for Monday's show. We'll see you guys on Tuesday.
1: Hurts everywhere.

0: they were a season ago, but you have to go out there and perform at that level, from the quarterback position to the wide receivers to the tight ends. The offensive line had a little shuffling there with, you know, your center deciding that he wanted to retire. And then defensively, if you guys don't get the turnovers, can you get stops and get off the field on third downs?
1: So those are the teams we picked. Other than the Patriots, who's under the most steam to prove that last year was not a fluke? I took the Jacksonville Jaguars. Harry Douglas took the Chicago Bears. Which team are you taking? Other than New England, who's under the most steam this year to prove that last year was not a fluke? Let us know at 888-SAY-ESPN, 888-729-3776. It's Love Friday when it comes to Freddie and Harry. He's Harry Douglas. I'm Freddie Coleman. And Baker Mayfield not feeling that love from the Tampa Bay Buccaneers. But how much of that could come back to haunt Baker Mayfield more than the Buccaneers? 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
10: Pace of play is a giant issue slash problem that a lot of guys talk about. 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Stuff it to 10 feet. Sam misses his putt, 22 seconds. 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
12: The Bucks playing a dangerous game when you allow a quarterback to go into a lame duck season. It doesn't typically work out for the franchise, right? We saw it with the Dallas Cowboys and Dak Prescott. 2019, Dak was in his final year of his rookie deal. 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

0: starting at 3 o'clock Eastern time. It's going to start at 5 o'clock Eastern time. But you're going to get 3 hours of Freddie and Harry from 5 p.m. to 8 p.m. Eastern time as we get moved up with a brand new schedule that starts on August the 3rd. So even though we're moving up, that doesn't mean that Love Friday is going to disappear. That doesn't mean that Safe Space is going to disappear. Reggae Money still going to be there. Wednesday Groove-a-thon. You're still going to get Freddie and Harry, but starting at 5 o'clock Eastern time, that starts on Monday. He is Harry Douglas. I am Freddie Coleman. It is Love Friday, Freddie and Harry.
1: We have us a nice little cabaret.
0: Yeah. Exactly. Big Mike needs his own TV reality show. 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We stay with the National Football League. 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
10: Pace of play is a giant issue/problem that a lot of guys talk about. 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Put a peg in the ground, ready, aim, 330 down the middle. Stuff it to 10 feet. Sam misses his putt. 22 seconds. Put my name on the jug.
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13: 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Sam misses his putt, 22 seconds. 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
1: 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Even the team said, "Oh, come on, you know better than that, Harry Douglas." 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I gave five teams that are Super Bowl contenders right now that I believe are primed to be disappointments. 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
8: 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You play for the win, not just on game day, every day. Channel that drive into your money. Robinhood puts you in control, all on one platform. You expect more from yourself, expect more from your money. Get started today at Robinhood.com/your money. Again, that's Robinhood.com/your money. 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
10: 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Did you ever go there?
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10: 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I mean, it was wild, dude. You rolled in there, and there's, like, people in cages and stuff. I think the Underground is the first time that I ever heard Nine Inch Nails.
11: Oh, yeah. You, like, Beelzebub is definitely coming from my soul.
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20: The Bucs playing a dangerous game when you allow a quarterback to go into a lame duck season. 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